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0: Hall of Famer, same kind of deal. All right, we're going to step aside. Coming up, though, the stage is set. 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
1: Be like, what is the atmosphere? We know Knicks fans are traveling well. What is the? What do you anticipate for the kind of feel of the arena Saturday night?
2: I saw a thing today that it's on the secondary market. 54% of the tickets were being bought by people in New Jersey and New York, and that's probably going to be it. I was surprised at the takeover that the Knicks had in games 1 and 2, and I got to believe with their thinking that they can celebrate tomorrow night, those Knicks fans are going to be there. And I've got tickets for the game, and I'm guessing that I'm going to be sitting by a lot of Knicks fans, and I just know for them they're going to be safe, unlike Spurs fans in New York.
1: That's right. Yeah, no doubt, man. I know that y'all will handle your business a lot better than those guys, those clowns, handle their business in New York. That was absolutely ridiculous. Well, Jason, fantastic stuff as always, my man. Enjoy the game no matter what the outcome is. We always appreciate you here on game night.
2: Guys, appreciate it as always.
1: Absolutely. Good stuff. Jason Minix, 94.1 San Antonio sports star with us here on Game Night on ESPN Radio on the all-new ESPN app. And hey, Knicks fans, if you win and you celebrate your championship, have fun with it. Don't tear stuff up. That'll make no kind of sense. He's Andre Snellings. I'm Q Myers. Coming up next, you're saying there's a chance. It's Game Night on ESPN Radio on the all-new ESPN app.
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13: Hello there. I'm Mark Robbins. What a tremendous start for the United States in the World Cup. A 4-1 victory Friday over Paraguay in front of a raucous crowd in Los Angeles. Former U.S. head coach Jurgen Klinsmann, very impressed.
14: That's what you want to see. I mean, on home soil, your first game, you score 4 goals. It can't get any better. Fantastic, absolutely fantastic. Great energy, atmosphere in the stadium, unbelievable. And one goal more beautiful than the other. And that should give them such a boost of confidence, so much belief to go really, really far in this tournament. But you need a win like that to start a tournament off. And I think they can ride the wave now.
13: That is ESPN's Jurgen Klinsmann on ESPN FC. U.S. now heading to Seattle for a Friday night group match against Australia. The other game on Friday yesterday, Canada and Bosnia-Herzegovina play to a 1-1 draw. It's game 5 of the NBA Finals later tonight. Knicks trying to wrap up the series and win their first title since 1973. And the Spurs hold off New York. Here's ESPN basketball analyst Corey Alexander, who says San Antonio has had time to forget the collapse of Game 3.
15: Their inexperience, in my opinion, allows them to be able to move on and not linger on it. When you've got veteran guys whose legacies are now tied to what happened, they hold on to things more so than a younger player who feels like we're going to be here for the next 10 years.
13: That's Corey Alexander on Freddie and Harry here on ESPN Radio.
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15: 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I'm Alec Darrell. Thanks for tuning in. The next hour is full of information to help you feel more educated about your money. 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
16: 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As you saw, if you're watching on our video screen there or our video stream just a moment ago, where we take a look at some things making headlines or making waves, if you will, on social media posts. That's where we're going to dive into that today. We've got a guy we've been picking on here for a couple of weeks, and we get to do it again today. I'm joined in the co-hosting chair by Alec Darrell. Also with us in the West Little Rock office. You picked a good one to come in on today because we're going to hammer a guy a little bit later on. But we've got some good topics, too. So good stuff today.
15: Yeah, we do.
16: You ready to dive in?
15: Let's do it.
16: All right. Well, without further ado, our first topic. I really liked this one from a Kiplinger article entitled Social Security Basics, 12 Things You Must Know to Maximize Your Benefits. Got a dozen in this article. And this is really good information. I'm going to applaud this one. You know, sometimes we're pretty critical of what we're reviewing, but this one is very good information. Things like finding, a lot of it is very basic. It says Social Security basics, but a lot of people don't spend the time to really dive into some of these things. But it's things like find your full retirement age. Do you know when your full retirement age is and what that means with regard to your Social Security benefit? How do you become eligible? How are cost of living adjustments figured? What do you know about the earnings limit test? And all these things are things that we work on when we work on a retirement plan for our clients. But I do think it is eye-opening to people, especially if they haven't spent any time looking into their Social Security benefits, how complicated this thing is. I guess maybe it shouldn't be so eye-opening because it is related to the government. But it is. There's a lot that really needs to be fleshed out so that you can maximize your Social Security income.
15: Mm-hmm.
16: There you go. Go
15: yeah, a lot of people just think, hey, right when I turn 62, I should start claiming Social Security, and because that's the earliest I can do it. But there are a lot of little nuances around it and things that you can do to really maximize. We actually have one of our wholesalers give a Social Security seminar a lot of the times to our clients. And you can make a one-hour seminar just talking about Social Security because there's so many different nuances to it. So getting educated on it can really make a massive difference over your retirement.
16: Yeah, I think one of the most common questions we get with regard to Social Security is it even going to be there, right? And we do believe it will be. There is a threat to the trust fund that the surplus monies coming in from Social Security may be depleted, will be depleted if nothing is done legislatively. By 2032, 2033, depending on the year of the report, it kind of varies a little bit, but it's coming very soon. But that doesn't mean benefits are going to go away. They might have to be cut by up to 25%, but we do believe something's going to get done to change that. But in a worst-case scenario, you're still going to get a benefit. So you are doing yourself a disservice if you just throw it to the side and say, I'm not even going to worry about Social Security. So let's talk about a few things in this article that are valuable. I think finding your full retirement age. I mean, I think a lot of people get this terminology a little confused. It is getting easier to find it because we're getting to the point now that if you haven't claimed Social Security, everybody is pretty much the same full retirement age of 67. If you were born 1960 or later, your full retirement age is 67. But full retirement age, Alec, doesn't mean your full benefit.
15: No. So you can still delay it past age 67, and every year that you do that, it increases 8%. But you want to take it at the very latest at age 70 because it's not going to be increasing at any point past then. One thing that we often will do is if we have a client that they may want to work part-time after retirement, they want to work part-time, we may delay their Social Security claiming age until age 67 because there are some income limits to where if you're working and you're claiming Social Security, let's say at age 62, the government will actually reduce your benefit. But once you hit age 67, if you're still working, it doesn't matter. You're still going to get your full benefit at that time.
16: That's right. So you got to watch those earnings. If you are not going to do a full stop prior to your full retirement age, it is probably advisable not to claim Social Security until you do. I think some other things in here that were very valuable were the fact that the cost of living adjustment, how it's figured in the late year, 3 month average of the consumer price index, so inflation rate. So it doesn't always keep up with the actual inflation rate. It doesn't, and this is not in the article, this is just from our experience. I think they have already announced, well, this year was 2.8% cost of living adjustment. And when you see inflation tick up during this year higher than that, it is a great example of how your Social Security benefit is not going to keep up with inflation. And then the other thing that was very interesting in here is the taxation of Social Security. A lot of people do not realize, Alec, that more than likely, unless you're living on a very small amount of annual income, your Social Security benefit is going to be partially taxed.
13: Mm-hmm. Yeah, it's not fully taxable. So, and that does depend how much income you're actually taking, mm-hmm. whether it is from IRA assets or if it's from other streams of income. But yeah, it's only partially taxable. It's actually a tax-efficient income in retirement.
16: Yep. Well, we don't have a lot of time to flesh out all 12 things in this article, but I would certainly advise anybody watching or listening to go find that article. It's from Kiplinger. And again, just Google Social Security Basics, 12 Things You Must Know to Maximize Your Benefits. Some great education in that article. We're staying with Kiplinger on the second topic on the What's Happening segment today. Is your financial present threatening your financial future? And this article features or focuses on four potential blind spots that you may be overlooking on your road to hopefully financial independence or retirement. And I think these were some good ones, too. The first one we'll drop in on here, Alec. I'm not ready. A lot of people say they're not ready for whatever reason, and I don't need to get serious about a financial plan. When I think or when I hear somebody say I'm not ready, that is typically, not all of the time, but typically associated with that person's age. Because I do think, and you can speak to this, right, working with people in your age group and maybe even into their 30s and 40s, when retirement is a timeline that is far, far away, think of Star Wars here, in a galaxy far, far away, it is hard to really think that you need to get serious about it. But you know from planning with these clients, some moves and some choices they make now can greatly impact their future.
13: Yeah. When we talk about time in the market and getting started early, I always think of the chart that says if I started investing when I was 20 compared to when I was 30, it's a massive difference by the time you reach age 65. And so, you know, getting started early is the biggest key because it's more time in the market, more compound interest, and it's also easier at my age. Like, right, I don't have kids right now. Yeah. I don't have a lot of liabilities. I'm not sending kids through school. And I have the most time and freest cash flow than I probably will ever have until I'm knocking on the door of retirement.
16: Right.
13: So, go ahead.
16: So I was just going to say, I think, and there's great opportunities to catch up when you do get the kids out of the house and you are approaching retirement. But those decisions, when it comes to the cash flow you're talking about, how to allocate that, when to save for down payment on a house and when to enter that mortgage, how much mortgage payment, you know, all of those things do matter because it's all about, we've said before on this show, it's all about margin, right? It's the space between your income and your expenses and what you're able to do with that that can make all of the difference in your road to true financial independence. I like the second one on this article, the second thing that is a potential blind spot, and it's a new one. Well, part of it's a new one. It's the DIY thing, the do-it-yourself tools, and the belief that that will be enough, and now you throw AI into the mix because the article actually says AI or DIY tools, that they'll be enough to help you. AI is becoming part of the personal finance conversation. There's no question about it. And I do think there are some places that it can help. I know you tinker with it a little bit, looking at how it might help with portfolio management, the investment selection process for somebody, but there are limitations to it.
13: Yeah. So I use AI all the time, like you mentioned, and I think there's a lot of things that it's very helpful for. But one thing with AI is you've got to be asking it the right questions. Yeah. So I could ask it questions about finance and having a financial planner and trying to do that DIY approach. But if I'm not asking the right questions, it's not giving the right answers. And there may be gaps in my financial plan or my lifestyle that it's not telling me, not because it can't find it, but just because I'm not asking for it. And I think that's where the human element really comes in, is we can take a real good holistic approach and figure out what are those gaps or things that you're not thinking about.
16: Yep.
13: That, you know, it just will beat AI or DIY.
16: That kind of dovetails into the third one. We won't have time for all four, but the third one's really good too. Some people say, I've already finished planning for retirement. You know, we had the opposite end of the spectrum. It's too early to get serious about it. Some people think when they have their plan, and maybe even they've retired, that they're good and they've finished planning. And I think that is a misnomer as well. It doesn't stop when you retire. Retirement is not a stop sign. It is a yield sign when it comes to risk management, for sure. But it is all about income. And you think about how we plan here for a client with retirement income. We meet with them annually, and it is a resetting of potential investment strategies, or at least the account values of the buckets that we are using in our bucketing strategy. It may be there are new needs, there are new desires, there are new wants because the market has done well. Recalibrating that income plan has to be a continual basis. It's not a static plan.
13: Yeah, you're exactly right. It's when we talk about how much money do you need to retire, yes, you need to get to that dollar amount, which is a dollar amount custom to each person.
16: Yep.
13: But when they get to that dollar amount, it's not like, all right, you're good, go on, you're retired. We've got to manage their assets. We've got to make sure that if we were to have them retire in a 2008 in a big market crash, we're prepared for that, and we're ready to hedge that risk. And we're also able to send them income for 20, 30, maybe even 40 years if they live for a long time. And that has a lot of management on our end.
16: A couple of good articles there from Kiplinger. I would highly recommend that. And now we've got this guy on this Instagram reel. We focused on him a couple of weeks ago, and I still don't know a whole lot about him, but I am learning that he's not a big fan of stocks. He's not a big fan of 401ks. And apparently, he's not a big fan of financial advisors. Listen.
17: Babe, why do you think financial advisors are scams?
18: I have never once met a financial advisor who is financially free. Here's how financial advisors work. There is a small percentage of them that are what are called fiduciaries, which means that they actually legally have to give you the best investment and the best stock portfolio and the best mix that is in your best interest. How most of them are compensated, like 90% plus, they're compensated off of commissions for getting you to do certain products and certain stocks, certain mutual funds that they get a percentage off of. So financial advisors have books, and they get paid percentages off of the books of these businesses. And so it's just like, also, if you notice, a lot of these financial advisors are just like, come straight out of college, and they're like, hey, we want you to go call all the friends, all the people you know, and try to get them to invest with you for stocks. So it's just like, at the end of the day, the financial advisor, I'm like, unless my financial advisors are all business owners with real estate, and they are wealthy, and they have exited companies for hundreds of millions of dollars, those are the people that advise my finances, not people that are trying to tell you to invest in some mutual fund that they get a percentage off of. Be cautious.
16: So this guy a couple of weeks ago was talking about a 401k is a lousy scam as well. And I'm learning that I don't know what he wants you to click on at the end of those reels. I'm sure there's something. And I'm sure it has something to do with how he knows how to make bazillions of dollars in the real estate market. But I find it a little laughable or a little bit disingenuous that he's going to attack financial advisors because they actually make money, when he takes all of his advice from business owners and real estate moguls who are very wealthy, who make a lot of money. People don't go into business for free, okay? So I'm gonna say that he is correct. He has never met a financial advisor that was financially free, because if they were, they wouldn't be paying their bills, right? We are in business. We're all in business. But I think where he gets a little sideways with me, or I get a little sideways with him, is when he starts to talk about how everybody's just trying to cram him into high commission investments just to get paid. The fiduciary piece of that he mentioned is true. There really are. I actually looked it up because I was surprised. There aren't really that many financial advisors that are fiduciaries. We are here at GenWealth Financial Advisors. And really what that means is we've pledged to act in the best interest of our clients over our own interest. That does not mean that we can't sell a commission product, because sometimes, and here's where we get sideways in this world of you can't sell commission products, you got to be fee-based, that's the only way to do it. Sometimes it is in that client's best interest to pay a commission. And let's talk a little bit about that.
13: Yeah, it is. There's a whole plethora of investments and products, and we're very fee agnostic. We're not going to base an investment based on the structure of how the commission is. But if there is a piece in your plan where we need to have a product and it just so happens to have a commission, then we'll do that. Now, that would also be something called a buy and hold strategy. If we are paying a commission up front, we want to hold this for a long period of time to where you'd never pay on it again. One thing that he did mention in the video, he was talking about high commissions, and I really see that a lot with people that they're not fiduciaries and they can't sell that many products. There are a lot of bad actors in the industry, and they only have product A to sell. They can't look at your whole financial plan and say, hey, this is what you really need, and act in that fiduciary capacity. They've got one product, and it doesn't matter if you're 25, 55, 85, you need income, you need growth. That's what they have to sell, and that's what they're going to sell you. So that's something to look out for.
16: Yeah, you should ask about licenses, right? I mean, if they only have a certain amount of license and can only sell certain products, that's probably not. It's going to be limited. It's going to be limited advice, right? And maybe even erroneous advice. So you do look to that. So he does have a point there, but I think the it's always about the broad stroke that happens on these Instagram reels or whatever social media circuit you're on that really aggravate me, because it paints everything with that big stroke. And again, I get it. He's basically telling the world that stocks are horrible and you need to listen to me and get rich in real estate. And we love real estate. I'm not knocking real estate. But if you don't think the stock market has created more wealth for more humans in all of history, then you are lying to yourself. So it is a great vehicle to easily access and to create wealth for yourself over a long period of time. So get a little defensive if anybody's talking about how we don't need to be using stocks. And financial advisors do get paid. But the key question is, are you getting the value you're paying for? And it should be more than just investment management. It should include holistic planning. It should include a lot more than just the investment advice. Okay. Been out of time for a long time now. I've gone over on this segment. Time to get out of that and enter the Get Ready for the Future show. It starts right now.
19: You've been sold the idea that financial independence is all about some number on your account statement, or even worse, that you don't qualify because of where you started out. That's just not true. It's not about some well-kept secret of the wealthy. It's about finding the right information and knowing how to apply it. On the Get Ready for the Future show, we're answering your questions so you can start making real financial change today. The journey to true financial independence begins right here, and it starts with you.
16: From the sixth floor of Three Financial Center in West Little Rock, Arkansas, this is the Get Ready for the Future show, where we help people discover, protect, and share true financial independence. Glad to have you along. For the next half hour or so, my name is Scott Inman, and along with me, Alec Darrell, who works with us in the West Little Rock office, as we get set to answer your questions, whatever your questions are about money, about retirement, Social Security, how your retirement income is going to work. We've got some good ones teed up today. If you want to get in on the action, it is easy to do. I want you to write down this number, 501-381-5228. Again, it's 501-381-5228. You can actually send a text to that number, or you can call it and leave a voicemail, and we'll use your question on the air. You ready to get going?
13: Let's get after it.
16: All right. Yasmin's first from Little Rock, and she writes, my sister is pressuring our family to put everything into a trust. Is that necessary for everyone? Well, Yasmin, I would say, first of all, you don't need to be pressured to do anything. I'm not sure what the motivation is there for your sister to pressure your family into putting everything in a trust, but you need to take a step back, probably need to get some counsel from an estate planning attorney to talk about your need for a trust. But trusts are, we can talk about them generally here, that they are powerful tools, but not always the right tool for everybody's estate plan. Some estate plans are simple enough, you might not need a trust, but you do need to do some estate planning. So let's talk a little bit about the differences between a will and a trust, because I think people need to understand that. The key differences between a will and a trust are, one, a will will not avoid probate or bypass probate. So if you just have a will, you basically have your instructions of what you want to happen to the things you own after you die. But a judge or a probate court is going to look at that and review that, and it goes through the probate court process, and that can be lengthy, it can be costly, time-consuming and costly. So it is not a way to put a lock around all of your assets. The trust does that. It will bypass probate. So if you want a way to avoid probate costs and get the assets to your heirs in a timely manner, the trust is going to trump the will over that. And a lot of times, Alec, when we work with people in the estate planning process, which we do have those services here at GenWealth, we're going to do, I say a lot of times, almost every time probably, we do have a pour over will involved with that trust. So you're going to get both, okay? But let's talk a little bit about that. That's the general difference and advantage that a trust would give Yasmin and her family over a will. But let's talk about some of the other things that she might need to know about a trust.
13: Yeah, so it's going to be different for everyone how you set the trust up. And I think it's really important to make sure the trust is set up around your needs. And going and seeing an estate planning attorney is essential to get one set up. And, you know, really when I feel like a trust makes the most sense is when you do have assets or, you know, property in multiple states. That'll help you avoid probate. I've seen people who did not have a trust set up and they had their home or vacation home get locked up in probate, and it is an absolute mess. It can take years to get it out, and having a trust can really streamline that process for your kids, your other family members you want to leave assets to. So I would highly recommend getting it set up in that case. As well as if you have minor children, you want to have a trust set up, because if they're minors, they're not able to take ownership and be responsible enough to manage those assets. And, you know, if you've got a 2-year-old and a 3-year-old, you can't leave them your entire estate because they're toddlers. So you would have a trustee come in and they would take care of all that stuff. Really, one of the biggest benefits and what I think is probably the biggest call to action to get a trust is if you have a blended family. And you may want to speak a little bit more to having a blended family and why a trust can really benefit that y'all in that situation.
16: Yeah, so we did have, we chose to go through the process of building a new trust. So I have a second marriage. My first wife passed away a few years ago, and we had a trust. So that trust really, I had the choice of leaving that in play because it is a trust that is applicable until the second person dies, the second spouse dies, which would be me. So I could have left that in place. But then when I got married, it's a whole new dynamic, right? You've got assets that you're now combining. You've got more children. My wife has 2 children of her own. I have 4 children. So you have the dynamic of how are you going to spread those assets to those 6 kids. There was life insurance money from my deceased spouse. So I have set that aside for my kids. But then we've discussed how we are going to disperse the rest of it. And that's a difficult process. It's probably one I would even say if you are in a blended family, you know this, it's an ongoing one, right? Over time, your desires and wishes are probably going to change. But going through that estate planning process is incredibly helpful to try to discuss that. Maybe they're hard conversations, but they need to be talked about. And you can determine how you're going to distribute those assets, maybe in a different way than just splitting them evenly among your children. We ultimately decided that for the assets that will go into our trust, we will distribute them evenly among our 6 children, her 2 and my 4, but we'll just withhold some things from the trust and not go in there for the things that we don't want split evenly. So it's a great process if you have a blended family. Again, not an easy one and an ongoing one, but I think that's a great opportunity to do that. So I don't know what Yasmin's family dynamics are here, but if you have second marriages, blended family, it is incredibly important to go through that estate planning process. Otherwise, if it is pretty straightforward, it may not be necessary. If you've got a married couple, first time married, you've been married a long time, you have no minor children, your kids are adults, you don't have any real concerns about handing over the keys to all of your assets at one time. You know, I think that's a big key here. When you talk about, let's take your retirement accounts, for example, most of the time your primary beneficiary is going to be your spouse, and then your contingent beneficiaries are going to be your kids. Even if they are adult kids, you may not want to hand over their portion of your $1 million, $2 million, whatever it is, in your retirement accounts all at once, because you may want them to not go blow it, right? So it is for sure when it's a minor child, but even when you're an adult child or have adult children, that's a consideration as well.
13: Yeah, you may have one kid who, you know, they're going to use this the right way, maybe buy a home, pay off debt, And then you may have another one who he's like, I'm going to have a Lamborghini the second this money gets to me.
16: Right.
13: And so that kid, you may want to put a limit on how much they get of your assets each year. And we've seen it to where they will actually set up a schedule of, hey, when we pass away, the trust will give you this much money. And that's kind of a test run. If you lose it, you lose it. But 10 years later, maybe we hope you've gotten more responsible, we'll let you inherit the rest of the money. So that's one really cool way you can set up guardrails in a trust. And another thing to mention is a special needs trust is something that's very important to get set up if you have a child with special needs. And you can set up a lot of parameters and make sure that they're taken care of after you and your spouse were to pass away.
16: Yeah, a couple final thoughts on this before we go to the next question. If you do choose to not have a trust and you have those IRAs, those 401ks with a beneficiary on them, you are still going to bypass probate. It's going to go directly to the beneficiary. So if you are okay with your adult children receiving it all at once, you don't have to worry about probate if you've got those beneficiary designations. And also, a trust only works if it's funded. We have seen time and time again where people build a trust, but they don't have any beneficiary designation or they don't put anything into the trust to fund it, and it's useless at that point. You have to direct your assets to the trust either while you're living or after you are gone. And we do have, as I kind of alluded to at the first part of this answer, a specialist, an estate planning specialist with us. Her name is Marae Tudor. And she would certainly love to walk through, Yasmin, your specific situation and help determine whether the trust is the right tool for you and your family. Don't let your sister make this decision for you. Get to an estate planning specialist or an estate planning attorney and walk through that. The typical cost here at GenWealth, that's about $1,500 for the straightforward estate plan. It could go up to $2,500, $3,500 from an estate planning attorney. I would also say, I know we're going a little bit long on this question, but there is more to it than just the trust. The estate planning also includes a health care directive and a power of attorney, which are vitally important. You know, people get locked in on the discussion over the trust and the will, but those are really big pieces too. How you want to be, to what extreme do you want to be kept alive? Who do you want making your health care decisions if you become incapacitated? And who's going to pay your bills? Who's going to make your financial decisions if you can't? Those are vitally important as well. If you want more free info about retirement, investments, and your money, I want to invite you to subscribe to our YouTube channel. 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Our next question on the Get Ready for the Future show is from Carrie, and he wrote in an email question and says, while this topic is not directly related to future planning, potential financial liabilities can have the ability to severely impact a family's financial stability. With that in mind, what advice can you provide regarding limiting and managing these risks? Oof, that is a hornet's nest to open up, Carrie. I'm not exactly sure if you're talking about specific financial liabilities here. There are all kinds, right? But certainly it is true when it comes to planning for the future. You've got to have the margin, as we talked about earlier in our What's Happening segment, you have to have the margin between your income and expenses to be able to make good decisions with investing, with paying off debt, whatever you need to do with that margin. And if you have a risk that can crater that, you have got to make a plan to deal with that. And you say it very well, limit or manage. You can't eliminate it in most cases, but you can limit and manage it. And again, it's very hard to answer this question not knowing exactly what his train of thought is on financial liabilities, but we'll kind of go in it from the insurance perspective and talk a little bit about that. I think the first thing that I would say that comes to mind on limiting liabilities is to have a really robust emergency fund, though, a cash fund that is not invested in the market, that if everything that can go wrong does go wrong in a year's time, you have the ability to either pay for it or get into the insurance company's pocket. And by that, I mean meet all your deductibles, right? And that's the way I look at my emergency fund. I know the general advice is a 3 to 6 month expenses, but I really like to say, hey, if I had to meet every deductible on all my insurances and needed to replace every appliance, and that can be a pretty big number. You need it to be significant enough for you. We can help you kind of identify that through the planning process, but if you want a general rule of thumb, I'd say you need at least $20,000, $25,000 cash at all times. That'd be where I'd start. So beyond that, if you got that, great. How else, Alec, would you approach this idea of limiting potential financial liabilities?
13: Yeah, so the real question I ask is what could go wrong? Yep. And I think a lot of people have the life insurance piece covered. If mm-hmm. my spouse didn't come home, could I replace their income? And not everyone does, but that's one of the more common ones. And that also carries over to your home and your car. So you have the standard homeowner policy typically has about $100,000 to $300,000 in personal liability coverage. And then on your home, it's typically in that $25,000 to $50,000. I think it's $25,000 per person and then $50,000 per accident and then $25,000 in property damage. And that seems kind of low to me.
16: Yeah.
13: When I look outside and look at the cars in the parking lot, more than half of them cost $25,000. So if you were to total another car, your insurance could cover $25,000 of their vehicle. But a lot of vehicles are way more expensive today. So a lot of people look at getting additional coverage through things maybe like an umbrella policy.
16: Yep.
13: And that will cover, it won't cover your car or your house, but it will cover the other property that does get damaged if you were to be liable for that.
16: Yeah, Carrie, if you have kids before driving age, and then if you have kids that are driving age, you definitely need an umbrella policy to cover the liability there. I've got a couple of teenagers on the road that are on my policy. Now, eventually, when they become adults, they're going to have their own policy. You get that liability off of you. But when they're 16, 17 years old, if they have an accident and something happens where someone is going to sue, it's going to come to you and it's going to be after your asset. So an umbrella policy protects that. I think the general coverage is maybe somewhere around $1 million. I think you need a good insurance agent, an independent insurance agent that can shop rates from multiple companies to kind of help you determine how much you need there specifically. But I'm a big proponent of that. Got one myself. The homeowners and the auto liability, you know, it depends on what you have around and outside your home as to what kind of liability you may have there. Do you have a pool? Does it have a fence around it? I mean, all of those things matter. And then Alex already adequately covered the auto liability as well. When you think about the things that can go wrong, I mean, I don't know if you have some outside business activity here, if you have any kind of 1099 income, but that's another place that we kind of think about when it comes to needing a business entity that protects against some of those things. I mean, again, we don't know your personal situation, but if you have a second home, or if you have any kind of 1099 income that works in a service industry where you deal with people, I think there's a really good likelihood you may need to explore creating an LLC, which is a limited liability corporation. They are extremely easy to set up. You set them up through, I'm assuming you're from Arkansas, you set them up with the Secretary of State's office. You can do most of it online. You pay a small fee to get that created and get it going, and you have some protection there to be able to put any kind of what would be considered a business asset. And that may be auto, that may be a home, that may be some things that can be a business-related expense that gets protected by that LLC. So if somebody, for instance, you know, we have a home that we have in Fayetteville that we use it as an Airbnb. We use it as a rental, and that's in an LLC. I mean, if somebody comes in and rents that house and they fall off of my balcony, you know, and they want to come after me, then I've got that protection because that home is not owned by me specifically. It is owned by the LLC. So I think that's a great thing to consider as well. Assuming, again, that's where your mindset is, Carrie, about the potential financial liabilities in the insurance realm, but certainly there are lots of things that could be considered a liability. And I think at the end of the day, I would say you need to engage in the planning process with a financial advisor. If you'd like to do that here, we can do it for you and do it with you. And it's the GenWealth Ready to Retire process, but it includes a lot of things. As you point out in your question, it's not directly related to future planning, but it affects future planning and it affects your financial future. So walking through that ready to retire process, you would get a holistic approach that it would include those things. And you can reach out to us to begin that process if you'd like to book an appointment. 866-653-PLAN. It's 866-653-7526. You can also reach out via email. Just send it to info@getreadyforthefuture.com. And it's the question of the week, Carrie. We like that one. It's a little bit off our normal track. Hopefully we gave you some good information, but we are going to send you a Get Ready for the Future Show Tumblr for being named the question of the week. We just want you to email us to claim it. Just send that email to show@getreadyforthefuture.com. All right, we've got time for a couple more questions. Eric from Benton writes, I inherited farmland in Arkansas. Should I sell, lease, or hold it for the next generation? All right, Eric, that's a really good question. It's a great opportunity for you to enhance your financial future. We certainly know that there are some opportunities here that are going to exist now and not later. So I think you got to really be prepared to act. And the first piece that we need to talk about is the value of the land, right? So when you think about the value of this farmland in Arkansas, did you inherit it recently? And if you did, you inherited it off of someone else's ownership, then more than likely you are going to receive a step up in cost basis on that land. So in other words, just to make this simple, if let's say this was your grandfather's land and he bought it for $100,000 in the 1950s and now it's worth $2 million. Well, if he were still around and he sold that property, then he would have a $1.9 million capital gain, right? You don't have that. You've got the new cost basis of whatever the value of that farmland was on his date of death. So if it was $2 million and it's $2 million now, you could actually sell that land and not have taxation on it. So there's a great opportunity to act sooner rather than later there, but I don't want you to be in a hurry because this can be an emotional decision. But I certainly think the first part about it is, what is your experience? You know, I think about that, Alec. What's your experience in farmland? I mean, do you really want to try to learn that? That'd be my first question.
13: Yeah, I don't know. It depends on the person. If it's going to be more of a headache to own it and you don't have no idea what to do with it, then it may make more sense to sell and you could use that money for something else that still benefits the family. But if you do want to hold on to it, there are a lot of different options. And one thing that I think of is leasing it. So you can actually lease out land for a lot of different reasons. A lot of hunting clubs in Arkansas, they are land that someone owns and they lease to hunters. And so that could generate income. Another one, I have a friend who his hunting land, they lease it out to a cattle rancher. And so they own the land and the cattle rancher, he comes out and lets his cows roam on it. And that's another stream of income. And it actually doesn't conflict with each other. So you could actually do both at the same time. But there's a lot of different ways to use that land to generate income if you do want to hold on to it, but you're just not sure what you do want to do with it. But really, the questions are, am I going to be losing money by leasing this with maintenance and maybe taxes and things like that? And is this going to be too much work for me? If the land is close to you and it's very easy to manage and you have a great way to, you know, use this as an investment or an additional source of income, then it may be a good idea. But if it is 8 hours away or 10 hours away or just a really far drive and it's a pain to get to, then you may not want to lease it or be managing it that entire time.
16: What's the saying? Land's a great investment because they're not making any more of it, right? Yeah. And farmland is very valuable, and you could get some good lease from a farmer to just get a paycheck and not really have to have a whole lot of sweat equity into it, if you will. But I think the other piece is I think you need to determine where your liquidity needs lie. I don't know how close you are to retirement, but you can't spend that farmland, right? You can get an income off of it, but you can't spend the value of it. And if you need to sell part of it, maybe, I don't know if that's an option, right? We don't know much about your the amount of farmland you have or how it's pieced up. But if you need some liquidity to create more retirement income for you, then you may need to look at selling that. But if you don't, if you've got if you're in a really good place with your 401k and your other investments and you know what you're going to get in retirement, and that'd be the next thing I'd ask you. If you don't know what you're going to get, you need to do a plan that tells you what you're going to get. But if that's going to be enough and you don't need any of that, any of the proceeds from the sale of that land to add to that retirement income, then it might be a great option to hold that. And it is a multi-generational option as well. I mean, you can pass that on to the next generation, and we didn't even ask that question, but if it's important to your family to keep that in the family, I think that's a big piece to it too. We don't know if there are other owners. Lots of ifs on this one before we could really give you that advice. We hopefully have given you a few things to think about, but it is a great opportunity for you to, as a catalyst, really put that into your or be additive to your track to financial independence. Now, we've only got a couple more minutes left, but let's go ahead and hit this one from Brenda from Fayetteville. I've recently remarried with adult children from my first marriage. How do I protect them in our estate plan? You know, we talked a little bit about this in our first question today, but as someone who is in a blended family, they certainly need more than just a will. So when you talk about protecting them in your estate plan, I do think there is a very evident need for a trust here, Brenda. You need to walk through what your desires are with the wealth you bring to the table and what your new spouse's desires are with the wealth they bring to the table, how you're going to mix those, and then how are you going to keep them separate. And that is a long discussion, and it may take more than one sitting to really walk through that. And it is fraught. I'm going to be honest with you, too. It's fraught with a lot of emotion, too, because people can get their feelings hurt when you really start talking honestly about what you want to do with your money. But the other piece to that, too, I don't know how old Brenda is, but, you know, I was 49. I was 49 when I got remarried. And my wife is a little bit younger than me, so we've got a lot of future wealth-building years together. And that's where we kind of arrived at was, yeah, we're bringing things separately to the table that we didn't have to do with, but over a long period of time, we're going to continue to make contributions. Our wealth is going to continue to grow, and we are going to have a lot of together wealth. So how do you draw that line? It's very difficult to do, but I think your wishes and talking it over with your spouse is where it starts, and I do think there's going to be a need for a complete estate plan there, which would include a trust, and there are many different options if you work with an estate planning attorney to kind of walk through that. There is something called a Q-tip trust. It's a qualified terminable interest property trust. That's one of the most common tools for blended families. It can hold assets for the surviving spouse's lifetime benefit with the remainder ultimately passing to your children. So that's an option for you. The spouse receives income and can use the assets during their lifetime, but they cannot redirect the principal to other heirs. So that is a great opportunity. It protects your children's inheritance without leaving your new spouse unsupported. And I think it's also a great time to review beneficiary designations as well. If you are recently remarried, we need to take a look at those and see who are your primary beneficiaries. Sometimes that gets overlooked and the ex-spouse is still the primary beneficiary, or a sibling has become the primary beneficiary. That was one of the things, as we hear the final bell, that was one of the things in my wife's life insurance policy. After she got divorced, she had named her sister as the primary beneficiary, and that kind of was lingering out there for a little bit until we finally caught it, right? And it was like, do you still want all the life insurance going to your sister, or is it supposed to go to me? We had to walk through that, right? So lots to do. But I mean, it's a very complicated process. I know we didn't have a lot of time to discuss that, Brenda, but you need to work with an estate planning specialist to get that done. 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I've really run in and eaten up your final thoughts time, Alec, but what do you got?
13: No, you are good. 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
0: Before you say yes to that early retirement or pension buyout, stop and listen in, because one decision, one signature can change the course of your retirement for the next 30 years. And the truth is, these offers can look like a golden ticket, but they can also trigger taxes, impact your income for life, and even affect the legacy you leave behind. Today, we're going to talk about what these buyouts really mean, why they're showing up, and how to understand whether saying yes is a smart move for your family or an expensive mistake. So why are we even talking about this? I've had several clients recently get early retirement or pension buyout offers, and I've walked many clients through these decisions over the years. Here's what I've learned. These offers can feel overwhelming and tend to offer only a short decision period. There's usually a large packet of forms and documents to review, and many clients have had between 2 to 4 weeks to make this decision. For many of my clients, they've expressed feeling overwhelmed by the magnitude of the offer and feel rushed to make such a large decision. Once you accept a buyout, you can't undo it. Some buyout offers give you a small grace period of 10 days or less to change your mind. But once that ends, it cannot be undone. And because this decision touches everything, your retirement income, your taxes, your health care, your legacy, you need to see the whole picture before you move forward. Let's break it down. What is a buyout offer? There are two common types: an early retirement buyout, where your employer offers you a financial incentive, usually a lump sum and some enhanced benefits, to retire sooner than planned. Recently, some of my clients were offered this type of offer, which included a lump sum and an extension of healthcare benefits for a specific period. The other is a pension buyout, where your employer gives you the option to take a one-time lump sum instead of monthly pension payments for life. But why do they offer these buyouts? These offers often come during corporate restructuring or cost-cutting phases. Companies can encourage tenured employees who are often highly compensated to retire and allow younger, less highly compensated individuals to fill their roles. They can be tempting, especially if you're already thinking about retirement, but here's the thing. These decisions are rarely just about the numbers. So what are they about? Let's talk money, but not in isolation, because your decision here affects everything else. With the early retirement buyout, let's talk about the tax implications. If you receive a lump sum, you need to discuss the impact of this payout on your overall tax picture. Will the distribution be broken up or all in one check? Be prepared for high tax withholding, depleting the amount you actually receive to cover your expenses. For example, a client I have was going to get the equivalent of 9 months' pay. However, it would all come on one paycheck. And most payroll software will default to 40% federal withholding on large sums like this. So the client would not have received enough to equal 9 months of his net income. Healthcare coverage. Retiring early could mean losing employer-sponsored health insurance. Are you prepared to bridge the gap to Medicare? And then longevity risk. If you live into your 90s or beyond, will your assets last? An early retirement only makes sense if your income plan is financially sound. And then general retirement readiness. If you're not ready to retire, is there another job opportunity you can explore? Some early retirement buyout offers include support for finding a new career. It is important to note that these offers often include a clause that eliminates your option to return to that same employer in the future. Now let's focus on the pension buyouts. You're really deciding between the lump sum and the lifetime income. A lump sum gives you flexibility and control, but also responsibility. You'll need to invest wisely to generate income. Another potential perk of the lump sum option is the opportunity to plan for leaving an inheritance. With the monthly pension payments, that offers you guaranteed income for a specified period based on the selection you make. However, most pensions don't have a death benefit, and you give up ownership of the money to get the income stream, which means legacy planning is off the table. There are also tax implications. If you take the lump sum as a distribution, it is taxable. Rolling it into an IRA will defer those taxes, but remember, distributions will be taxable. And don't forget longevity risk. If you live into your 90s or beyond, will your assets last? A monthly pension income might offer peace of mind, but only if your financial plan is sound. So here's the key. These aren't standalone questions. They're threads in a much larger financial tapestry. Your investment strategy, tax plan, estate goals, and even your Social Security timing, they all intersect here. But let's not forget the human side either. Are you emotionally ready to retire? Some people thrive with newfound freedom. Others struggle.

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4: What happens when three of the biggest companies in history all go public at once? We may be about to find out. I'm Alec Darrell, and this is the fastest 4 minutes in finance. For years, some of the most valuable companies in the world have stayed private, but that may be changing. In recent weeks, SpaceX, Anthropic, and OpenAI have all taken major steps toward potential public offerings. And if these deals happen anywhere near valuations being discussed, they could reshape the stock market and your retirement account along with it. So let's start with the numbers. Reports suggest SpaceX could seek a valuation in the range of $1.5 to $1.75 trillion. Anthropic recently completed a funding round at a post-money valuation of roughly $965 billion, and OpenAI has confidentially filed for an initial public offering at a post-money valuation of $852 billion. So put that together and you're looking at nearly a $3.5 trillion in combined value. Now, if these valuations hold, all three companies would immediately rank among the largest publicly traded companies in the world. At the same time, regulators and exchanges have spent years working to streamline listings, expand direct offerings, and let companies stay private longer. The result is that companies are arriving at the public markets far more mature and larger than they did a decade ago. So why does this matter? Well, here's some context. Right now, the top 10 stocks in the S&P 500 make up nearly 40% of the entire index. 9 of those 10 are technology companies or businesses tied to AI, cloud computing, semiconductors, or digital platforms. Microsoft, Apple, Nvidia, Amazon, Meta, Alphabet, Tesla. By private market measure, SpaceX, Anthropic, and OpenAI are already among the largest companies in the world by any standard. Any public listings of this scale would be notable additions to the public markets. That doesn't necessarily mean today's tech leaders lose ground. In many cases, they're deeply connected to those emerging companies. Microsoft has invested heavily in OpenAI, Amazon has invested billions in Anthropic, and NVIDIA's hardware powers much of the AI infrastructure behind the industry. What makes this potential cycle notable is its scale. But here's what history actually shows us about IPOs. LPL Research analyzed over 1,400 IPOs from the last 30 years and found that the average one-year return was positive, about 10%, but the median return was negative. The typical IPO experienced a maximum drawdown of nearly 49% in its first year of trading, and only about 40% of IPOs outperformed the S&P 500 over that period. The lesson is

0: isn't that IPOs are bad. It's that size, buzz, and innovation don't automatically translate into investment returns. Understanding the difference between a great company and a great investment at a given price is always the right starting point. The bottom line is this: we could be looking at the largest IPO cycle since the dot-com era, not because of how many companies are going public, but because of how big they are. Whether these offerings happen and when remains to be seen. We'll continue to follow this story as it develops. That's the fastest 4 minutes in finance. Thanks for listening. Over the last hour on Gen Wealth Radio, you've heard some straight talk about inherited farmland, liability protection, and estate planning for a blended family. 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
6: Dave Maker, May 10th, 1973. New York 102, Lakers 93 at L.A. The last time the Knicks won the NBA championship. They can do it again tonight. Game 5 in San Antonio. Jalen Brunson scored 36. O.J. Anunoby 33 in the Wednesday night comeback win. Victor Wembanyama scored 24 on just 9 of 25 shooting. It's on ABC and ESPN Radio with the pregame at 7:30 Eastern. Team USA now 1-0 at the World Cup, beating Paraguay 4-1. Olarin Balogun scored twice, the first U.S. player to do that in a World Cup since 1930. Three games today, Qatar and Switzerland, 3 Eastern time in Santa Clara. Brazil and Morocco at 6 in East Rutherford. Haiti plays Scotland at 9 in Foxborough. What is the National League going to do about Jacob Mizorowski? The Brewers fireballer, 15 strikeouts last night in a one-hit win over Philadelphia. He faced Justin Crawford with 2 outs in the ninth.
7: The 1-2 pitch. Swing and a miss. He struck him out. A fastball at 103. His arms in the air. A complete game. Shutout from Jacob Mizorowski.
6: All on 620 WTMJ. They play again tonight. First up, St. Louis at Minnesota. It's at 2 Eastern time. And Yankees in Toronto. It's on ESPN Radio with a pregame at 2:30 Eastern. Blue Jays won last night as Yankee killer Alejandro Kirk returned after 2 months out. Went 3-for-3 with 2 RBIs.
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10: 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OG Anunoby flying out of nowhere! The Knicks have done it! The biggest comeback in NBA Finals history! Up 3-1.
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12: a generation, multiple generations of Knicks fans who have never woken up like they woke up this morning saying, is tonight the night that the Knicks are NBA champions once again? 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Good to have you aboard here. We have an action-packed Saturday. I'm Jonathan Zaslow alongside Emmett Golden, who is sticking around to hang out with us. Emmett, hello. How are you? Good to see you.
13: I'm doing pretty good, man. You know, I'm a huge World Cup, like huge soccer fan. So now that the World Cup's going on, what happened last night, I'm sure we'll get into that at some point. Like, it couldn't be better for me.
12: We got a lot going on, like Emmett said. Last night, Team USA, I would imagine a performance in to debut the World Cup in 2026, a performance that had to have exceeded all possible expectation for, you know, the Team USA soccer fan. We're going to get to plenty of that today here on game day. We have three World Cup games today getting going at 3 p.m. Eastern time. And tonight, as you heard, with coverage getting started at 7:30 p.m. Eastern right here on ESPN Radio and the ESPN app, presented by Gusto, is Game 5 of the NBA Finals on ESPN Radio. Think about that, though, Emmett. This morning, the Knicks fan, multiple generations likely of Knicks fans, are waking up saying, we can win the NBA championship tonight. Now, you know, for context, the Knicks fan has done that a couple of times back in 1994, going into Game 6 and going into Game 7. In 1994, the Knicks fan woke up saying, hey, is today the day we become NBA champions again? But that feeling, waking up today, has not been the case in 32 years.
13: Yeah.
12: And, of course, it's been 53 years since the Knicks actually won the NBA championship. And you know what? It's kind of weird. You know, you live in Cleveland. You're a Cavs fan. I live in Miami. I'm a Heat fan. For this franchise, who has been a miserable franchise for decades now, for the Knicks fan to wake up today and really feel, and rightfully so, like they could be NBA champions by the end of tonight, pretty unbelievable.
13: It's awesome, and it's a great feeling. You know, you talk about you being a Heat fan, me being a kid. We've experienced that, waking up and going, today could be the day that my team wins a championship. So it's a super cool feeling. Oh, I think a lot of Knicks fans, what they don't want to do is have to worry about waking up on Tuesday, right, and going, maybe today could be the day, right? Like, they want to get it done tonight, get it over with, so they can celebrate for 3-4 months.
12: So it's interesting, right? The tickets for tonight in San Antonio, I'm looking games 1 and 2 in San Antonio. You saw plenty of blue in the crowd. You know, there were plenty of Knicks fans there. But you knew if the Knicks can clinch a championship, there's going to be a lot of Knicks fans who make the trip. I mean, heck, I remember the ticket prices at Madison Square Garden dropped they were still outrageous, but they dropped significantly from Game 3 to Game 4. Mm-hmm. And I remember going into Game 3, you were able to, compared to the ticket prices at MSG, you could buy a ticket for one of the games in San Antonio, hotel and airfare, less than half the price than you'd be paying for just the ticket for MSG. So you know if there's a chance to clinch the championship, the Knicks fan is going to be in the house tonight. But then, if you saw the reported sales on the secondary ticket market of sales for this game tonight, 50% of the tickets being bought are from area codes in the New York, New Jersey area. 50%. I mean, Emmett, tonight is going to be a sea of blue in San Antonio.
13: Zaz, I've actually experienced that too. Game 7 of the 2016 World Series, when the then Indians were playing the Cubs, half of Progressive Field were Cubs fans, and Cubs fans were paying 20 $30,000 for seats because they wanted to see their team. So I understand why there were a lot of Clevelanders like, you know what? I got to sell it. I won't have a chance to cash in like that. So it's going to be a strange environment, not a true home court advantage, at least not from a crowd standpoint.
12: Have you ever had a scenario? Now, the Cavaliers is the only time the Cavs won the championship for you, 2016. And you didn't get to nitpick like this because the Cavaliers were down 3-1, and they only had one chance that series to win the championship, and that was in Game 7 on the road. But can you imagine how you would feel like if your team, which is the situation the Knicks fan is in tonight, you got three chances to get this thing done. And if they lose tonight, okay, it probably softens the blow significantly because, like, okay, you know what? I want to win it at home anyway. Mm-hmm. I wonder how the majority of Knicks fans feel about that, because I will say, I'm sure there are Knicks fans like, you know what, there's a little part of me that hopes they lose tonight so we can do it in front of our crowd at Madison Square Garden on Tuesday night. But I would push back against that, Emmett.
13: Yeah.
12: Because the way the game went down, the way Game 4 went down the other night, that was a championship moment. Mm-hmm. Even if the Spurs win tonight and the Knicks win the championship on Tuesday at home, however that goes down Tuesday night, you're not going to be able to replicate what happened and what you felt at the end of the game the other night. You got the championship in person, New York moment, I feel. So for any Knicks fan who is kind of hoping they don't win tonight so you could do it back home, I would really push back against that. You had that moment the other night. Go out there and win it tonight.
13: Yeah, don't tempt the game, gods. Don't mess around with that. But I will say this. In 2016, I was out at Oracle. I covered that game, and it was awesome. I'm a Cleveland guy. First championship. The Cavs are my favorite team in Cleveland. So the first championship in the history of the franchise, I'm there. I'm in the locker room. I look over. Kyrie's FaceTiming Kobe. I look to the other side, and you have Usher and Jamie Foxx pouring champagne on each other. And Zaz, you know what I was thinking? Man, I wish I was at home. So I was happy that they did it, but all I could think about was what was happening in the city of Cleveland, and I was getting pictures and videos, so I understand it. And let me tell Knicks fans this. You're going to be happy either way.
12: Yeah.
13: You know, you're going to be happy either way. Yeah. It's going to be memorable. You're going to have tears in your eyes. Yeah. You're going to, you'll be fired up. So don't tempt it. Win it tonight and enjoy and have a big party.
12: NBA Finals again on ESPN Radio tonight. Game 5 Spurs Knicks coverage gets going at 7:30 Eastern right here on ESPN Radio and the ESPN app presented by Gusto. I've experienced championships of my team winning on the road. I mean, the Miami Heat's first ever championship took place on the road in 2006, and it's still an amazing feeling. The point that I'm just getting at is I don't think you're going to be able to replicate the scene at the Garden from the other. You think you're going to be able to because, hey, it's winning a championship. Winning it, that's the ultimate, and of course that's true, but I think you're going to be disappointed. Like, think about it like this. If the series goes back to New York on Tuesday and the Knicks smoke the Spurs, which maybe would happen, all right, it's not going to amount to the way that you felt the other night. I don't think anything's ever going to top that if you're a Knicks fan, what took place the other night. I think even though that wasn't winning a championship, I think that was the pinnacle of how you're ever going to feel in sports fandom.
13: Nothing will ever top that as a Knicks fan, and it's going to be tough to top that period. The only thing that would be the Spurs coming back from 3-1 after blowing that lead. That's the only thing that could be bigger than that, and Knicks fans, don't tempt it, man. Just leave it alone. It's cool. You know, you don't want to play with the game, guys. I'll say that over and over again, but I think the real Knicks fan, not to say people are fake, but I think they're like, just once the quadruple zeros and you realize you're world champions, it won't really matter to you.
12: I mean, I did this, you know, in with the Florida Panthers here in 2024, and the Panthers were up 3-0, and they lose. They got killed. I think it was 8-1. They lost at Edmonton 8-1 in Game 4. I was like, okay, cool. I would like them to do it at home, you know? Mm-hmm. And so they came back home for Game 5, and the Panthers lost that game. And then I was like, oh, we might have a situation here. You know, I mean, mm-hmm. and the series went to seven, and luckily my team won at home. But if you lose tonight, and then you're in the fourth quarter on Tuesday night, and like the Spurs are up by six, it's like, oh, we got a situation here, because mm-hmm. only one team has ever come back from a 3-1 finals deficit. It was the 2016 Cleveland Cavaliers.
13: Yeah.
12: And that, of course, was Cleveland doing it, winning games 5 and 7 on the road. San Antonio has 5 and potentially 7 at home. Mm-hmm. Normally, the reason so few teams, only one out of 39 now, have ever come back from a 3-1 deficit is because normally the team that goes up 3-1 is the higher seeded team, the team that has home court advantage, and usually the team that's better. So right. They're not going to wind up blowing games 5 and 7 at home. If there is a scenario where a 3-1 deficit would be overcome, it would be the team that has mm-hmm. game 5 at home and game 7 at home. So yeah. don't mess around tonight, you know, because mm-hmm. then it starts to potentially get a little bit dicey. We got a lot on the NBA Finals. We got a lot on the World Cup today here on Game Day. 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He's Emmett Gold, and I'm Jonathan Zaslow. Coming up next, what do the Spurs need to do tonight to force a Game 6? This is Game Day on ESPN Radio and the ESPN app.
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12: 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Jonathan Zaslow, Emmett Golden here. You know, I say that, and you're probably out there thinking, oh, the Spurs, they won 5 championships. What are you talking about? Devastating moments. The Spurs have dealt with now a couple of the most devastating losses in the history of the NBA Finals. We have, 3 nights ago, 29-point blown lead, biggest in NBA Finals history, unbelievable finish. And of course, you know, if you win that game, the series is 2-2, and it's a best of 3, and you're coming home. You feel like you're in a great spot.
13: Yeah.
12: Really shows how the pendulum can swing, where the Knicks have a stranglehold on this series when otherwise the Spurs would feel they're in great position. And so that is obviously a devastating loss. And then 2013, Game 6 in Miami, which, of course, led to the Ray Allen shot. The Spurs were up by 5 with 28 seconds remaining in the game. And they win the finals if they win that game. And instead, they miss free throws. Kawhi Leonard misses free throws. Ray Allen hits the shot. Tim Duncan was on the bench. And then the Heat win it in overtime and win Game 7. Those two games right there, Game 6 in 2013 and Game 4 the other night, those are two of the most devastating losses in Finals history, I'd say.
13: I mean, I would say spectacular losses or, you know, collapses or something. When you can wipe your tears with 5 rings or whatever, like, it probably lessens the blow a little bit. But to your point, I never thought, especially the 29-point lead. Zaz, I started scrolling on my phone. Like, the game was on. I kind of stopped watching
12: it. I seriously considered going to sleep after halftime.
13: I bought tickets to go see Dave Chappelle on Tuesday in Cleveland. Like, that's what I was doing during the game because I'm like, this thing is over. Let me make plans for next week. And next thing you know, you're like, uh-oh. And, you know, you heard Wimby. It started well before the fourth quarter. You could tell that the Knicks, once they start gaining momentum, the Spurs just couldn't stop it, and they even kind of helped them gain more momentum by taking quick threes and really being, I would say, careless on the offensive end in the second half.
12: George Sedano's part of the call, NBA on ESPN Radio. He, of course, was there in New York, Game 4. He joined game night, and let George tell you, it was an incredible series of events.
23: It really is. Unlike anything I've ever seen. You know, it's the greatest comeback in Finals history, and really, I felt like the Spurs, it really started at halftime. Like, when they came out of half, they were just really lax and casual, shooting a bunch of threes. I know they went in the first half, but they were shooting them early in the clock. And it really started to spiral for them there. And then when it got down to 15 in the fourth quarter, I'm like, oh, this is a game. Like, this is no longer a wrap. And, you know, they stuck around at 15 for a bit, but they couldn't extend the lead. Because usually what happens is, you know, a team will run out of gas, like the Knicks, but it was the Spurs that kind of ran out of gas. And again, it really was a confluence of events that I think we'll never see again, particularly just even the last few seconds, man. Like, you know, Wemby missing free throws. De'Aaron Fox has to be sick to his stomach. I mean, he could have dribbled out time and gotten fouled. Like, I don't even understand going for the layup there. Like, it was one of those things where in real time, I was like, what are you doing? And everything that could go wrong went wrong, and everything that could go right went right for the Knicks.
12: Emmett, I think it's the worst loss in NBA history. I really do.
13: Yeah.
12: And you know, you can look at that and say, all right, but it's, you know, Wembanyama's third year in the league. It's only his first time in the finals. They're going to be back. I don't know they're going to be back. You look at this new NBA where this is going to be the eighth consecutive year that we have a unique champion. And how about throughout all of the previous seven finals, the participants, both teams, winner and loser, in the finals, neither of them got back the very next season.
13: Yeah.
12: And only one of them, I'm doing off the top of my head, only one of them, that being Boston, has been back to the finals at all during that stretch. It took them 2 years to return. Of course, they won 22-24. So, I don't know. Like, we've been talking about Wembanyama and the Spurs. They're about to take over the league. But recent history tells us, no, they may not be back.
13: Yeah, you can't take it for granted. No one can, because I remember a couple years ago saying, oh, the Nuggets are about to go on a run.
12: And oh, yeah.
13: Yeah, I remember going Boston. Oh, yep. The Celtics are about to own
12: it. Neither has come close.
13: Last year, the Thunder. Well, the Thunder are about to dominate and win all these championships. You cannot just assume that because you had a great season and you've got a bunch of young talent that you'll just be back. Yep. It's not that easy anymore. To be honest with you, the NBA has the parity the NFL tells you they have.
12: I think it's the worst loss in the history of the NBA. Let's hear from ESPN radio host David Dennis Jr.
0: The only comp, I think, is 28-3. And
1: that's a good one.
0: And the only reason that this is worse is because when you look at 28-3, Patriots just outplayed the Falcons for that whole stretch, right? Kind of walked them down. There's not, I can't really think of many moments in that game where it was just the Falcons just like gave this away, right? Like they were overall, of course, macro, they kind of gave the game
1: sure.
0: away.
1: Yeah.
0: But there was no like fumble at the 1 yard line. There was no pick six in that game. There was no like, you know, disastrous thing. The Spurs had four or five disastrous moments that are inexplicable.
12: What do you do if you're a Spurs fan? You're a season ticket holder, right?
13: Yeah.
12: And you can make a lot of money from these tickets tonight.
13: That's what you do, Zaz. We don't got to go any further. That's what you do.
12: All right, you're trying to pay the college tuition. That's
13: yeah, because listen, if you're a season ticket holder, then you got tickets to Game 7. Mm-hmm. Right, you know, so listen, there's nothing can happen tonight that's gonna really
12: that's a good point.
13: Yeah, ultimately matter. So if you're a season ticket holder, man, sell those tickets, get as much as you can, because if your team wins, great.
12: Good point.
13: You have tickets to Game 7.
12: That's a really good point, because okay, if they win tonight, it still doesn't mean anything if they don't win a Game 6, and then you would go Game 7. Or at least absolutely. I wouldn't sell Game 7.
13: Yeah, I would go Game 7 for sure.
12: That's a good point.
13: Yeah, that's an easy one, you know, for me, yeah, for sure. So if you're a Spurs fan, go ahead, man. Give up those tickets, make a couple dollars. And if you're lucky, and you're going to have to get real lucky, then you can be at Game 7.
12: But how do you make sure you don't sell them to a Knicks fan? Or do you not even care?
13: No, you don't care. You don't care? I mean, listen, man, cash rules everything around me. You saw Wu-Tang at halftime.
12: Yeah, that's what I'm
13: you
12: saying.
13: Know what I'm saying? Get that bread.
12: Yeah, that's what I'm saying.
13: Yeah.
12: He's Emmett Golden. I'm Jonathan Zaslow. Tonight, 7:30 p.m. Eastern time, coverage begins right here on ESPN Radio. Game 5, Mark Kestisher, of course, will be on the call. 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But coming up next, we've got to get locked into the World Cup. 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
28: Next up for Team USA at the World Cup, Australia next Friday. That's after a dynamic 4-1 opening win over Paraguay. Bolarin Balogun scored twice in a three-goal first half. ESPN soccer analyst Jermaine Jones impressed.
29: It was just a perfect 45 minutes. And I think you have to pick up Tillman. You have to say Christian Pulisic. They were just showing that they're difference makers. And I think they showed us in with amazing goals.
28: Pulisic left the game with a sore calf, but says he should be okay. Three games today, starting with Qatar and Switzerland at 3 Eastern time in Santa Clara. NBA Finals. No matter what happens, starting tonight in Game 5, no one will forget the 29-point comeback Wednesday.
30: Brunson pulls a quick three. Off the front rim, no. Tip it, good! For the lead with 1.2 seconds to go. OG Anunoby flying out of nowhere.
28: Mark Kestisher, ESPN Radio. Knicks lead 3-1. They're in San Antonio tonight. It's on ABC and ESPN Radio with the pregame at 7:30 Eastern. James Harden arrested early this morning in Houston. The charge, misdemeanor, unlawful carrying of a weapon. Police say they made the arrest at 3:40 a.m. local time when an unholstered handgun was seen on the seat of his car. Harden released on a $100 bond. Baseball leading off top of the hour, St. Louis at Minnesota, then Yankees in Toronto. It's on ESPN Radio with the pregame at 2:30 Eastern. Cam Schlittler and Kevin Gossman on the mound.
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1: End in a game 6 in New York. Uh-huh. But I think San Antonio, I think this could be a phenomenal game tonight. I think they're going to extend this thing, and the drama is going to continue.
2: Hey, it'd be awesome. You know, the more for the neutrals, as we're known, you know, people who don't have a rooting interest, I'd love to see 7 games. I know Knicks fans don't want to see it, but I would be upset if we get a game 6.
1: Oh, my God. Can you imagine? I mean, game 6 at the Garden would be incredible. And then we're talking an incredible amount of drama because either the Knicks win in front of the home crowd or you get to a game 7, which would be absolutely historic. But nonetheless, coverage gets going tonight at 7:30 p.m. Eastern right here on ESPN Radio and the ESPN. We've got a lot of World Cup action, which is getting going in about 5 minutes from now, too. Emmett Golden, excellent job. Thanks for hanging out with us today.
2: Thank you. Enjoy the
1: soccer. Enjoy the game tonight. Everybody out there as well, enjoy Game 5 tonight, which you can hear right here on ESPN Radio. For Emmett Golden, I'm Jonathan Zaslow. This has been Game Day. Coming up next, Yankees, Blue Jays on ESPN Radio and the ESPN app.
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9: No matter what happens, starting tonight in Game 5 of the NBA Finals, no one will forget the 29-point comeback Wednesday.
10: 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No, tip it, good for the lead with 1.2 seconds to go. OG Anunoby flying out of nowhere.
9: Mark Hestisher, ESPN Radio. Knicks lead 3-1. They're in San Antonio tonight. It's on ABC and ESPN Radio with a pregame at 7:30 Eastern. Next up for Team USA at the World Cup, Australia on Friday. That's after a dynamic 4-1 opening win over Paraguay. Florin Balogun scored twice in a 3-goal first half. ESPN soccer analyst Jermaine Jones impressed.
11: It was just a perfect 45 minutes.
9: Christian Pulisic left the game with a sore calf, but says he should be okay. In Santa Clara, mid-first half, Switzerland 1, Qatar nothing. Baseball, St. Louis leads Minnesota 4-2 in the fifth. Yankees in Toronto scoreless in the second. It's on many ESPN radio affiliates and the ESPN app. Trent Grisham, 10-day injured list, sore hamstring. In Chicago, Ohtani is back in the lineup for L.A. after missing the White Sox 8-2 win last night with a sore knee. Atlanta at the Mets, Spencer Strider on the 15-day injured list with an inflamed right elbow. Tarek Skubal returns for the Tigers in Cleveland, coming back from elbow surgery, his first game since April 29th. United Football League Championship game, first quarter. D.C. leading Louisville 3-0. It's on ABC.
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1: Old number 53 here. 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
8: This is the Pigskin Preacher bringing you the word. As of April 2026, California authorities convicted three Los Angeles area residents for a bizarre insurance fraud case where they dressed in bear costumes to stage attacks on luxury vehicles. Investigators noticed that the bears seemed only interested in Mercedes and Rolls-Royce rigs, totally ignoring the beaters and the hoopties. Perhaps if these pretend bears had raided some beaters with food in the back seat, they'd have thrown authorities off the case. Double B's is a bear-free zone where you can sign up and pay with your Exxon credit card, which will get you 10 cents off a gallon at the pump. Pumps that are secure for your use. Double B's. It's where you gas it, grab it, and go. That's Double B's.
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13: Dave Hager, only one team has come back from down 3-1 in the NBA Finals to win. That's the 2016 Cavaliers. Now the Spurs need three wins in a row starting tonight at home against the New York Knicks, who can win their first NBA title since 1973. All series, Josh Hart and the Knicks have trailed big in the first quarter.
14: But we can't keep getting into a hole and trying to dig ourselves out of a hole. So, but, you know, we were fortunate to do that last game. Well, actually, all

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16: I'm Dave Mager, May 10th, 1973, New York 102, Lakers 93 at L.A. Last time the Knicks won the NBA championship, they can do it again tonight, Game 5 in San Antonio. Jalen Brunson scored 36 in the Wednesday comeback. He says his parents taught him, work hard, don't be afraid to fail.
17: No, you're not afraid of the moment because you worked hard enough to where if you do fail, you're going to learn anyway. 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
16: Everyone's watching Victor Wembanyama. He scored 24 and just 9 of 25 shooting in Game 4. It's on ABC and ESPN Radio with the pregame at 7:30 Eastern. Vegas star William Karlsson is out for Game 6 of the Stanley Cup Finals. It's on ABC tomorrow night. Carolina leads the series 3-2. World Cup in Santa Clara. Injury time now. Switzerland leading Qatar 1-0. Baseball, the Blue Jays, Kazuma Okamoto got to the Yankees, Cam Schlittler in the third inning.
18: Swinging a hard liner down the left field line. It's into the corner, and that ball is a fair ball, a home run for Okamoto. His second in as many games in this series.
16: Mike Cousins.

0: Here's Eldred speaking with reporters after that incredible moment.
1: It was amazing. I just want to give all glory to God because the other night I was very frustrated. I got a similar at bat in the first game of the series, big time, and I didn't come through. And I've been sleeping on it, and it's just funny how that works. I get another opportunity, and I pull through. Sorry, I'm out of breath still.
0: So what's interesting, Jorge, is that when he got called up to the big leagues, there was a lot of talk in San Francisco because he didn't play every day, which I think surprised everybody. Typically, when you see these top prospects get called up to the big leagues, the teams do it with a plan where they put the guy in the lineup every day, figuring that, look, at the very least, we wanted to play. They didn't do that with Eldridge, which I think confused people. Only, you know, the fact that he had this big moment, I think will underscore that. People wondering, you know, why didn't the Giants just play him right away?
2: Yeah, and this is a guy, the Giants over the years haven't had like huge power now guys, you know, since Barry Bonds, right? Like I think last year, Willie Adames was the first Giant to hit 30 home runs in a season since Bonds. And Bryce Eldridge is just a little different. 21 years old. This kid is 21. That is so young to be, especially for like a power hitter, a guy like of his stature, 6'7". You don't usually see this combination. You see, you know, we saw Aaron Judge come up at 25 years old, 24, 25. We see the other guy, Spencer Jones, 6'7", coming in at 25. This guy's young and he has just huge power. The numbers are there as we speak right now, a 907 OPS, 159 OPS plus. And what we saw last night, I think it was the youngest player in Major League history with a walk-off grand slam. Roberto Clemente had been the previous one. Just a great moment. And this is a guy who you build around. 21 years old, huge power. And McCovey Cove has been, you know, not too many balls splashing into McCovey Cove over the last couple decades. So I think Bryce Eldridge is going to do a good job of doing that.
0: Yeah, and we talked about Cam's personality, that he's quiet, he's understated, he's self-deprecating. This is Eldridge after that grand slam. He told reporters, I want to be the face of this franchise. I want to be in that moment. I want to be that guy. So it was pretty special. Like, and that's what I heard beforehand. Like, he's a confident player, which, you know, I love guys like Cam and I love guys like Eldridge.
2: Yeah, I saw that clip too. And what stood out, just like, you know, just him being real, just like transparent. Like, I've dreamt about this. This is so cool. Like, living in the moment and expressing himself and just being honest. And a lot of guys are like, you know, they try to do the whole, you know, it's just a game, you know, he was like, no, this is what I've wanted to do my entire life. In fact, this is what everyone wants to do when they're playing baseball growing up, right? Hitting a walk-off grand slam in a Major League Baseball game at home with that huge comeback. Very cool moment. And like I said, just a bright future ahead for Bryce Eldridge. And hopefully, the Giants, they can figure out how to get him in that lineup and make sure his development goes the right way, goes the right route, because the talent.
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9: I'm Dave Nager. No matter what happens starting tonight in Game 5 of the NBA Finals, no one will forget the 29-point comeback Wednesday.
10: 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OG Anunoby flying out of nowhere.
9: Mark Hestisher, ESPN Radio, Anunoby, and Jalen Brunson, the 10th set of teammates with at least 33 points in a Finals game. Knicks lead 3-1. They're in San Antonio tonight. 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NHL Vegas center William Karlsson out for Game 6 of the Stanley Cup Finals. Apparent arm injury. Carolina leads the series 3-2. It's on ABC tomorrow night. World Cup. After trailing all day, Cotter scored a goal during injury time to tie it. 1-1 the final score against Switzerland. Next up for Team USA at the World Cup, Australia on Friday. That's after a 4-1 opening win over Paraguay. Falarin Balogun scored twice in a three-goal first half. ESPN soccer analyst Jermaine Jones impressed.
11: It was just a perfect 45 minutes.
9: Christian Pulisic left the game with a sore calf, but says he should be okay. Baseball, eighth inning, Yankees, Toronto tied at 1. Ohtani led off the game with a home run. And the Dodgers lead the White Sox 4-0 in the fifth. Tarek Skubal is back, four innings pitched so far. Cleveland leads the Tigers 3-1 in the fifth. And it's Pittsburgh 2, Miami 1 in the fifth. Marlins have won 6 straight.
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6: Old number 53 here, and back in my day, I was fortunate to be around some great teams, along with some great teammates. And even now, all these years later, I'm also grateful to be a part of a great team here at 103.7 The Buzz. But you know another great team that I've come to appreciate over the years? It's the team over at Edwards Food Giant, and there are 11 stores located all over the metropolitan area, including their Edwards Cash Saver stores. And let me tell you this, if you haven't been to the newest Edwards Food Giant in North Little Rock in the Lakewood Village Shopping Center, you really need to stop by there. This store is truly the most beautiful grocery store that I've ever been inside of. 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Of course, their meat department at Edwards will truly blow you away, too. 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
12: I'm Dave Mager. They've won 14 of their last 15. But Josh Hart and the Knicks are not exactly fast starters. They'd like to change that tonight.
13: But we can't keep getting into a hole and trying to dig ourselves out of a hole. So, but, you know, we were fortunate to do that last game. Well, actually, all three games, you know, all three of our wins.
12: They're in San Antonio for Game 5 of the NBA Finals tonight, leading 3-1. Victor Wembanyama and the Spurs turning the page from their historic loss Wednesday.
14: Harder than any other game before, by far, for sure, but... I mean, now we're over it. It's the playoffs. There's no time to regret things for too long.
12: 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World Cup, a goal during injury time for Cutter. They finished tied with one with Switzerland. The Yankees and Blue Jays were tied top of the ninth at Toronto. Paul Goldschmidt batting with one on.
15: This one's hit well, high and deep to left field, and that is a no-doubt two-run homer for Paul Goldschmidt. The Yankees have their first lead in the series.
12: Mike Cousins, ESPN Radio. That was the difference. New York beat Toronto 3-1. First major league home run for Samad Taylor of the Padres. San Diego 6, Baltimore 2 in the sixth. Washington leading Seattle 5-3 in the sixth. Luis Garcia, a two-run shot. Men's College World Series on ESPN. Ford Rager, 7 shutout innings as Oklahoma beat Alabama 9-0. United Bowl, it's Louisville leading D.C. 2016 fourth quarter.
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8: I'm Ed Engen. Will this be the night for the Knicks, or will the Spurs force a Game 6? We will find out soon with Game 5 of the NBA Finals. And except to tip off in just over 90 minutes, the Knicks are one win away from their first NBA title in 53 years as they hold a 3-1 lead. ESPN's Harry Douglas says despite the Game 4 collapse, the Spurs should be confident heading into this one.
9: What they also can lean on if you're Mitch Johnson and you're all these players is that they actually have proof of concept, right, of what their head coach is actually talking about. They honestly think that they can win Game 5 and force a Game 6.
8: You can hear tonight's game on ESPN Radio. Our coverage will get underway at the bottom of the hour, and the game can also be seen on ABC. Now to baseball. The Miami Marlins came into today with a 6-game winning streak, but they are trailing the Pirates 3-2 with two outs in the top of the ninth inning. Also, the Nationals are beating up the Mariners in the ninth, 8-3. Red Sox doubling up the Rangers in the ninth, 6-3. Earlier among the finals, Braves over the Mets, 3-1. Dodgers down the White Sox, 7-1. Shohei Ohtani with a home run getting back into the lineup. At the World Cup at the half in East Rutherford, it is Brazil and Morocco tied at 1. Earlier, Cutter got a late goal and got a 1-1 draw with Switzerland. The College Baseball World Series, Oklahoma blasted Alabama earlier 9-0. Coming up at 8 Eastern on ESPN, it'll be another game as Texas takes on Georgia. And hockey Knights forward William Karlsson is out for Game 6 against the Hurricanes. Carolina can win the Stanley Cup with a victory tomorrow night at the game on ABC.
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8: We are less than 2 hours away from game number 5 of the NBA Finals, with the Knicks up 3-1 on the Spurs. 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And then, of course, after that, Mark Hestischer, PJ Carlissimo, Doris Burke, George Sedano with the call. 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It is Tim McMahon joining us here on ESPN Radio for the Finals preview show with me, Evan Cohen.